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0: 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Thanks for leaving me. Have a good time, buddy.
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3: 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It all tips off on September 8th. 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
1: 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How? 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It all tips off on September 8th. 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
3: Hello, Haley. It's CP calling from CFNR. You are the winner of our trip to see the Foo Fighters.
2: Oh, my God. 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
2: 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And the concert's right after my wedding. 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
3: Oh, wow. Well, I guess I know who you're taking then.
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Push the pawn right through the past. And this one's for the silence and the questions that it brings. And the smell of time and the reverence.

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1: Yeah.

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0: This October 20th to 22nd, Nation to Nation is celebrating its 10th annual forum in Kitimat, BC, home of the Haisla First Nation. 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

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It goes like this. 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Oh, Lord, won't you buy me a night on the town? 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

0: This October 20th to 22nd, Nation to Nation is celebrating its 10th annual forum in Kitimat, BC, home of the Haisla First Nation. 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

0: This October 20th to 22nd, Nation to Nation is celebrating its 10th annual forum in Kitimat, BC, home of the Haisla First Nation. 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

0: This October 20th to 22nd, Nation to Nation is celebrating its 10th annual forum in Kitimat, BC, home of the Haisla First Nation. 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

0: Hi, I'm Gareth Reed, host of The Vinyl Frontier. Each week, we'll take an in-depth look at one of the greatest classic rock albums of all time. This weekend, Neil Young and the 1972 release, Harvest. Born November 1945 in Toronto, Neil Young moved to Winnipeg with his mother following her divorce from his father. Young began playing music in high school. Not only did he play in garage rock outfits like the Esquires, but he also played in local folk clubs and coffee houses, where he eventually met Joni Mitchell and Stephen Stills. The Winnipeg scene was a big influence on Neil, especially Guess Who members Randy Bachman and Jim Cale.
1: My early heroes were Randy and Cale from the Guess Who. And also from the Reflections originally, I always thought Randy's guitar playing was great. He was probably my local hero at first. I even played the same kind of guitar as he had, you know, for years, all through the Springfield. I learned on it. I liked the way it sounded.
0: During the mid-60s, he returned to Toronto, where he played as a solo folk act. By 1966, he joined the Minor Birds, which also featured bassist Bruce Palmer and Rick James. Group recorded an album's worth of material for Motown, none of which was released at the time. Frustrated by his lack of success, Young moved to Los Angeles in his Pontiac hearse, taking Palmer along as support. Shortly after they arrived in L.A., they happened to meet Stills, and they formed Buffalo Springfield, who quickly became one of the leaders of the Californian folk rock scene. But despite the successes of Buffalo Springfield, the group was plagued with tension, and Young quit the band several times before finally leaving to become a solo artist. With the release of his self-titled debut album in early 69, he'd begun playing with a local band called The Rockets, which he renamed the group Crazy Horse, and had them support him on his second album, Everybody Knows This Is Nowhere, which was recorded in just 2 weeks. With such staples as Cinnamon Girl and Down by the River, the album went gold. Following the completion of the record, he began jamming with Crosby, Stills, and Nash, eventually joining the group for their spring 1970 album, Deja Vu. Although he was now part of Crosby, Stills, Nash, and Young, he continued to record as a solo artist, releasing After the Gold Rush in August 1970. The album, along with its accompanying single, Only Love Can Break Your Heart, established Young as a solo star, and fame only increased his association with Crosby, Stills, Nash, and Young. Although they were a very successful act, they were also volatile and had split by the spring 1971 release of the live Four-Way Street. The following year, Young had his first number one album with the mellow country rock of Harvest, which also featured his first and only number one single, Heart of Gold. We present Side A of Neil Young and the 1972 release, Harvest. 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

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This is The Vital Frontier with Gareth Reed.

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0: 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We heard Out on the Weekend, Harvest, A Man Needs a Maid, Heart of Gold, and Are You Ready for the Country? Harvest is Neil Young's most popular album and featured his only number one hit single, Heart of Gold, which was released a month before Harvest and was already in the top 40 when the LP hit the stores, and it soon topped the charts. Neil Young's style was becoming a major influence all over the U.S. as the song Heart of Gold was succeeded at number one by A Horse with No Name by the band America, which many considered to be a Neil Young sound-alike record. But successful as Harvest was, being the best-selling album of 1972, it has suffered critically from reviewers who see it as an uneven album on which Young repeats himself. It does contain a number of completely different styles, country-tinged, with steel guitars, an acoustic track, a couple of electric guitar rock performances, and two songs in which Young is accompanied by the London Symphony Orchestra. The music media has had its share of problems with Neil Young, and vice versa.
1: Some people are under the misconception that I'm like a brooding recluse, you know, some kind of Heathcliff kind of character or something. I don't know what the fact that I don't, you know, that I don't go out of my way to be seen and go to places where I know my picture is going to be taken and things like that makes them think that I'm hiding. I'm not hiding from anything. I'm just not interested in it. I have other things that I'm more interested in that don't have to do with getting my face on People magazine or something like that.
0: Side B of Harvest, when the Vinyl Frontier continues.
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0: Hi, I'm Gareth Reed. Welcome back to the Vinyl Frontier and this weekend's destination, Neil Young, and the 1972 release, Harvest. After Neil Young left the California folk rock band Buffalo Springfield in 1968, he slowly established himself as one of the most influential and unique singer-songwriters of his generation. His body of work ranks second to only Bob Dylan in terms of depth, and he was able to sustain critical reputation as well as record sales for a longer period of time than Dylan, partially because of his incredible work ethic. From the beginning of his solo career in the late 60s through to the 21st century, he never stopped writing, recording, and performing. His official catalog only represented a portion of his work, since he's kept countless tapes of unreleased songs in his vaults. One of the credits to Neil Young is that he continually explored new musical territory, from rockabilly and the blues to electronic music and crushingly loud electric guitar rock, which he frequently recorded with the Californian band Crazy Horse. The extreme differences in each of his albums was always troubling to record executives trying to bank on his success, but Neil Young says he really doesn't care.
1: I don't care if I sell any records. I've already sold a lot of records. What do I sell more records? Fantastic! Who cares? What do you get? You go home, you go to sleep. You're still sleeping, whether you sold records or not. You know, you walk around, you got all the stuff you got in your life. Selling records is like, it's not satisfying. Playing in front of people is satisfying. Seeing the people getting off and watching the people move and watching them become like a mass that moves, where everybody's together and they're all getting off and nobody's thinking about how cool they are. Everybody's in it together. That's rock and roll. That's what I'm here for.
0: We present Side B of Neil Young's 1972 release, Harvest. 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

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This is The Vital Frontier with Gareth Reed.

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0: 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We heard Old Man, There's a World, Alabama, The Needle and the Damage Done, and finally, Words Between the Lines of Age. A couple of interesting notes about Neil Young. In 2003, Rolling Stone listed him as 83rd in its ranking of the 100 greatest guitarists of all time, although in a more recent version of the list, he's been moved up to 17th place, describing him as a restless experimenter. Young's career has spanned over 40 years and 34 studio albums. He's been inducted into the Hall of Fame twice, first as a solo artist in 95, and second as a member of Buffalo Springfield in 97. And he's won 7 Juno Awards and has been nominated over 20 times. In March 2005, while working on the Prairie Wind album in Nashville, Young was diagnosed with a brain aneurysm. He was treated successfully with a minimally invasive procedure performed in a New York hospital on March 29th. But 2 days afterwards, he'd passed out on a New York street from bleeding from an artery which surgeons had used to access the aneurysm.
1: I mean, just surviving is, knowing that I might not have survived. We luckily hadn't found it. So we just, keep on going. And of course, use the time as wisely as possible, since it seems to be borrowed anyway. Might as well use it.
0: Always evolving, Neil Young's brush with death definitely influenced the 2005 album Prairie Wind's themes of retrospection and mortality. I'm Gareth Reed. I want to thank you very much for listening. I also want to thank AllMusic.com, Wikipedia, YouTube, and of course Neil Young for his help in the show. If you have an idea of an album that the Vinyl Frontier should visit, email thevinylfrontier@rocketmail.com. Next week, we look at a German band who finally found the sound they were looking for by album 4. It's the Scorpions and the 1976 release Virgin Killer. Next time, as we take a journey on the Vinyl Frontier.

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3: 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Well, I guess I know who you're taking then.
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1: You can leave me behind. 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
1: Welcome back to Good Medicine. I'm Ashley Pimlott, joined by our special guest, Allison Stewart Leeson from the Nishka Valley Health Authority. Allison's path from elementary school office to community mental health work is one of courage and care. For decades, she's supported children and families through small acts of kindness. And now, as a mental health worker, she helps guide youth and adults towards balance and belonging. Allison reminds us that wellness is a shared journey. It lives in the land, in human connection, and in our willingness to create safe, compassionate spaces. Through her work at Nishka Valley Health, she blends life skills, family support, mental health care, and traditional practices to create a holistic approach to healing. Today, she shares how grounding in nature and the Nass Hot Springs has become a form of therapy.
2: So, for myself and also for those who don't know you, can you tell us who you are, where you're from? And yeah, let's just start there for now.
3: Okay. So my name is Allison Stewart Leeson. I work for Nishka Valley Health in the mental health department. This is my fourth year that I've been here. Previous to here, I worked in an elementary school for 34 years.
2: Can you share your personal journey in a little bit more depth in regards to how it led you to work in mental health and community support?
3: Like I said, I worked in the elementary school as a secretary, and the kids was what kept me there so long. I love, every day is different. Being at that front desk and talking with teachers, the principal, parents, students, even custodian. I was teasing after a while saying, oh yeah, I got my Dr. Phil hat on. And I used to go home thinking, I wish I could do more. I wish I could do more. I would always say that. And then out of the blue, I say out of the blue because it was, all of a sudden there was this job posting for Nishka Valley Health for a life skills worker. So I did some training with the school. I'm a certified spec ed assistant. Along with that is a lot of communication courses. So I thought, you know what? I asked for it. Here it is. So I applied. I got it. I was shaking in my boots. I'm like, okay, here goes. I asked for it. Here it is. So that's what led me here. It was just the will and the want so bad. I knew I could do more.
2: That's divine timing. I think that's so special that when you really want something and you ask for it and then you get it, you're like, oh, shoot. Now I got to follow through.
3: Exactly.
2: That's not easy work.
3: No.
2: And how has work been for you? I don't want to put words in your mouth, but I'm assuming pretty fulfilling and great to be in connection with community, making a difference.
3: Oh, definitely. So rewarding. So I started out in the wellness program, in the wellness department. So it led me a lot to the youth, which was great. I have a great connection with them being in the school. And at the end of the day, you're spending some time with some youth and they let you know that the time you just spent was so helpful and fun. And just that alone was so rewarding. That's what you do all this for. And of course, there's the other half of it, like stress and feeling their pain and just, oh, I need that magic wand. All they want is someone to listen to them and really hear them.
2: That is so rewarding. I'm a mom of a teenage girl, so having them show that kind of appreciation is so heartfelt because you know that they're not saying it out of politeness. It's genuine.
3: Oh, yeah, definitely. I spent a lot of time with kids in elementary school, and I can throw a joke across to them and they'll get it, right? Because for me, I felt they're having a rough time because they're being sent to the office. I'm not going to give them a rough time when they come and see me. I'm going to be a safe space for them because they've obviously had enough of their day already. So that was what I made sure I did. I always think of things, if my child was in that position, this is how I'd want my child to be treated. So that's how I go forward with my actions, pretty much.
2: That gave me full body goosebumps. As a student going into the office and to have that safe space to land and
1: not be judged or have to deal with more.
3: I've got three daughters. I know what could fall out of their mouths. Like I said, they've already had a rough day. Obviously, they ended up in the office. I'm not going to add to that day. That wasn't the person I wanted to be.
1: And so being someone that people of all kinds come to for support and that safe space, you must have to handle a lot of really hard stories, difficult emotions. So how do you ground yourself so that you can be that person?
3: Oh, very good question. I have a wonderful team working in a mental health position. My teammates are wonderful with helping us get grounded, right? We meet 3 times a week. 2 is just to keep up with our clients, and 1 is our mental health team meeting. And that is where we keep grounded. And we just hear each other out and give each other confidence. And if we're really having a rough time, it's beautiful. We have some people who really have some wonderful grounding techniques.
1: That sounds beautifully ideal. And I wish more situations and workplaces could have that opportunity, because I don't want to assume, but I'm pretty sure it's few and far between.
3: Oh, yeah. Yeah, definitely.
1: On a more broader kind of perspective, a more personal tone, how has your own connection to the Nass Valley and the land there shaped your understanding of health and wellness?
3: That's a very good question. I did not grow up here. I grew up in the Prince Rupert area and Port Ed. So when I was 14, I came to the Nass Valley. To say that it was a culture shock is putting it mildly, because I lived in my own world, right? I was a teenager. I didn't pay attention to where I came from, who I was, stuff like that. When I came here and started working for Valley Health, it was the woman's wellness worker that introduced myself to the land and all that it has to offer. So I supported her, of course, being a life skills worker. I supported her in her programs, brought clients, and boy, did she open my eyes. She was the one who had the program for the hot springs, and I joined. And to say that going to hug a tree, people say, go hug a tree, and they joke about it, right? But it really is no joke. You wrap your arms around a tree, and I kid you not, you can feel the strength of that tree. And I would be one of those who would joke, yeah, I should go hug a tree. But it's very grounding, for one. And the peace you feel, it's amazing. Until you experience it, it's amazing.
1: You mentioned the women's wellness. Can you walk me through what that would look like for an average participant?
3: Backtracking to the person who was the women's wellness worker and I supported, and when I seen the results from going to the hot springs, I was like, I got to keep this up. When she left us, they didn't fill the position. So I went, this is important for the women. I need to keep this up. So once a week, we would go to the hot springs. And depending on what kind of a day the women are having, they will definitely share. Women share. That's our makeup. That's what we do. We gather and we share. So when we go there, depending on who's ready to share, who's not ready to share, we may go there and just joke about whatever the whole time we're there. Or someone will bring out whatever is holding them down that day. And we share. And we all get into it. There may be even just 3 of us. There may be 26 of us. I think my biggest number was 28. But if somebody comes with a heavy heart, it's almost like we feel it. And then we just go along and listen. And we always say, you're in a safe space. Feel free to share. Feel free to cry. Feel free to scream if you need to scream. And we always say the tears that you shed in the hot springs stay in the hot springs. It's a very powerful moment for us. I can't explain it, but we sure as heck feel it. We really feel it. Our hearts feel as one when we're there. It's peaceful. It's such a beautiful moment and time spent there. I remember visiting it before it got fixed up. And I want to say fixed up because we used to have to crawl hills to get there. There'd be a rope hanging down from a tree to help you get up the hill. And it was great. It was amongst the trees. So it was like trails. You knew how to get there. And we would go there New Year's Day. We would take our girls there. And that's how we spent New Year's Day. And it was beautiful. After it got a boardwalk put in and they commercialized it somewhat, a little bit, just more accessible, and they got to put in 2 more pools. There's a large pool and then there's 2 smaller pools that people can share. It's great. They have change rooms. It's great. It made it accessible to more people.
2: And if you feel safe to share, can you tell us how the hot springs has changed your own energy, has transmuted maybe negative thoughts or beliefs or traumas, and why that's so important to you individually?
3: I've learned very quickly, being around the women and moms and children, that there's a yearning to feel well. And there's a yearning to heal. You can't describe somebody's what they need to heal, right? It's all within. We hold that ourselves. I was even involved in a parent group. Our parent counselor used to take parents there with their families to have the session there at the hot springs. And I was involved in that. And to see what came out of that with the families and to see aha moments in the kids that were there and being in such a relaxed, calming, beautiful, peaceful place. It was amazing to see somebody who's in a traumatic, you know, their trauma, and they're there and they have such a peaceful moment for 1 hour and they cry and they yell. And then at the end of it, you get this big warm hug and they're like, thank you. I needed that. I don't know what that is. None of us know what that is. We all internally know what it is ourselves. And for whatever reason, when you go there, you reach that place. That's what it means to me.
2: I love that discernment of, like, we don't know what that is for those people, but they know.
3: Yeah.
2: And yeah, to witness that lightening of burden, that must be so magical.
3: Oh, it definitely is. I go home from there thinking, this is why I do this. It's so rewarding. And you don't have to have a program to go and do this. People go there by themselves and they still get that same magical, peaceful, rewarding feelings that they need from there. I ended up there once by myself and I wasn't used to this. I'm like, hey, where is everybody? What?

0: studying to get whatever message you're looking for, but you have to look.
1: And on that note, who can go visit the hot spring?
0: So anybody can go visit the hot springs. They have a pamphlet out and they are online. You can book a session. Now they will ask you if you want a private session, meaning it's just you there with a group of whatever. They'll say, do you have a group of people you're coming with? Yep, I'm coming with four people. Private session. Perfect. You're booked. Or it's just me. I'd love a private session. Meaning because there's two other pools, if you don't mind, somebody else could come in and join the same time wherever you're at. And it works for whatever people's preferences are. But yes, anybody, they prefer that you book ahead of time. Dropping in's not a good idea, especially if you want a private session. They're open 7 days a week. They're open from 9:30 to 7 o'clock is the last booking. Anishka citizens are free. So there is a fee. It's $8 or $20 a group of four, a family of four, and they don't want cash. It's a credit card or debit card.
1: Perfect.
0: Yeah.
1: Wow. Is there anything else you'd like to add about just the hot springs specific before we move on to the next question?
0: The only other thing I'd like to add is when people go there, my daughter has, my daughter's going to kill me. Anyway, a bit of eczema, but it helps her with her skin when she goes there. There's a mud at the bottom of the big pool, and women will spread the mud all over their face, their body, and just sit in the mud. A mud mask, right? I've seen participants put it in their hair and just cake it in their hair and sit with it and then wash it off, and their skin is so silky smooth. It's just, it's medicine. It's great. And people with arthritis, you get in there and you, well, in any water, but this is warm water. It's beautiful in there.
1: Well, I haven't been in a few years. Now I'm like, okay, I gotta go ASAP. I can't believe it's been that long.
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1: Welcome back to Good Medicine. I'm your host, Ashley Pimlott. 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

0: With the Nishka Valley Health Authority, we've heard how the land, the hot springs, and traditional wellness weave into her daily work. Now, Allison speaks about the importance of team support, of listening from the heart, and knowing when to reach out. Healing, she reminds us, is a shared journey, and no one has to walk it alone.
1: So, as a life skills and family support worker, what kind of teachings and tools do you share to help people bring balance to their life?
2: Well, as a life skills worker, I would mainly get to know my clients first and where they're coming from. And for the most part, I'm a listener. I listen, I let them get whatever's off their chest. And the only thing that I encourage is that in order to really feel what you're feeling and thinking about, it's just write things down. I journal a lot. Journaling is something that seems to come up a lot for people who are healing. But I was always encouraged, if you write something negative, get it out, tear it up, and throw it away. When you're done, you're giving it back, you're getting rid of it. Not saying don't ever write anything negative. Always write down how you're feeling. But when you reread it and it's negative, give it back. Give it back to the ancestors and get rid of it. Give it away. Don't keep it. Don't hang on to it.
1: I love how your main tool there is just listening, because active listening is so important for feeling heard, which a lot of us don't feel heard. Our voices get diminished. We put ourselves in a box and we get smaller and smaller to fit societal norms or expectations or obligations.
2: Especially the youth, right?
1: Yes. And not everyone is a good listener. In my experience, when I'm talking to some people, they want to offer advice. They want to fix it. They want to relate with their own stories. And sometimes that feels like it's taking away from your own moment there. Do you have any tips on how to be that active listener?
2: I like to give being a mom of three daughters all the credit of learning how to be an active listener. If anybody has taught me how to be an active listener, it was them. Because I didn't realize, like you said, you always want to fix things, you always want to offer, or you always want to relate. I'm like, hold on. It's almost because you don't really know what to say. But I've learned in moments like that, you don't say anything. If you don't know what to say, don't say anything, or even say, I don't know what to say right now, but please feel free to continue. Just be honest.
1: That's wonderful. That must have came with a lot of experience. That's how we learn anything.
2: Right?
1: Yeah, through trial and error.
2: Even the negative stuff too. I was having a really intense conversation with my 15-year-old and she was just spewing. And then I would stop her and she'd say, see, you don't want to listen to me. See? And I'm like, hold on. I love your opinions. I love to hear what you have to say. Just don't spit it at me. Just don't spit it at me.
1: Darn it, mom's right again.
2: I've been accused of using my mom voice a lot. So I'm like, what does that sound like? I gotta get a handle on that.
1: I think it's a superpower. Do you have any profound transformations that you care to share? Without naming names, of course, keeping confidentiality, but a testimonial to this amazing good work that you do.
2: Well, for starters, I like to give my team all the credit because, like I said, as a team, we grow together. As a team, we hold each other up. As a team, we learn what works, we learn what doesn't. We hold ceremony for each other, not only for our clients, but for each other. We do brushing, we do cold water baths. And long story short, it's the team. It's a team effort. It's our leader. We have a wonderful team lead who guides us in the positive direction that we need it. So yeah, I work for a wonderful organization and I'm very happy I landed here.
1: That is beautiful. For some who might not know, can you explain what brushing is and how that experience feels for you, if you care to share that? Because when I've gone through brushing personally, it almost felt like I was being completely like reborn, but through the trees, which was something I've never experienced before. So what was that like for you?
2: For me, when I first done it, and we learned together with the women's wellness, she did a brushing and she said, do you guys want to go do a brushing outside? So we did. And she explained it so well. She said, you take what you need from this. You open your heart as I'm brushing you and you're going to find your path. You're going to find what you need from this today. It's not the same every day. It's what you need today in this moment. So she set that tone and it was perfect. So as somebody who's never done it before, I agree with you. It's like every brush you feel down your body is like, whoa, somebody's really washing me. And I got all tingly. And when it was done, I felt such a sense of calmness that I have to be honest, I've never felt before. So when I do go into a brushing, I remember those words. Like I said, we're not all professors at this stuff. It's guidance. It's just you take away what you need from it that day. And yeah, oh boy. So every time I go in a brushing, I'm like, okay, this is what I need today.
1: Today, not yesterday, not tomorrow.
2: Yeah.
1: It's hard to live in the now because we're so often thinking about, oh, what I did in the past or what I have to do in the future. And it just robs us of this beautiful present of presence.
2: Oh, definitely. In this world that we live in today, too, it's so difficult to forget about how we used to live. We didn't have computers. We didn't have telephones. We didn't have cell phones. What did we do for ourselves to bring ourselves down? Even when you think about, well, yeah, we didn't have that stuff. So the craziness of the day wasn't always there. You got to remember there's always still your children, which is always so grounding. There's your loved ones that are always so grounding. Sit in peace with your loved ones. And just have that chat. How was your day? Have something to eat at the dinner table. Like there's so much to be said about having dinner with your family at the table. No TV, no phones, and just talking. That connection alone, that's what we need as human beings. That's how we were made. That's what we're made for. Connection.
1: And if you could share one message of encouragement or wisdom to anyone listening who may be struggling right now, what would it be?
2: It would be to reach out. Reach out. Please reach out. So many people sit in there, and I'm sorry, but the first word that comes to mind is garbage, but that's not what I mean. Do you know what I mean? They sit in their struggles and they sit in silence. Too many people sit in silence with their struggles. Please don't sit in your silence anymore. There is so many people willing to just listen. Even if you're not ready for a fix-it solution and you just want to be heard, communication, reach out and just say, I just need to unload something right now. Can you listen? Please just reach out. Don't sit in your trauma. There's a lot of us out here willing to listen. And when you're ready, we're here to help you.
1: That is wonderful. It reminds me of that phrase. How does it go? It's like, grief shared is grief halved, but happiness shared is happiness doubled. And I think everything we've talked about today has been this really profound, beautiful, good medicine. But what does good medicine mean to you?
2: Well, good medicine to me means, oh my gosh, I don't know where to start. My mind's going all over the place.
1: Yeah,
2: it is so many things. But for me, okay, here it is. I'm zooming now. Good medicine to me is the connection I have with my family. But when I go home and my granddaughters are there visiting, oh, it's the best. The innocence of our children, our grandchildren, and for us to not ignore that and dive into it and go sit on the floor and do that puzzle with them. Go read that book that they're looking at the moment. For me, connection is medicine, whatever that looks like for you. For me, it's my granddaughters.
1: What a blessing it is to have that youthful, unbridled kind of energy. Yeah.
2: Oh, definitely. When my kids were growing up and we'd make bread, I would let, not my kids, my grandchildren. My kids, if they threw flour over, I'm like, they're in trouble. But when it came to my grandchildren, they would fling flour. I'm like, yeah, let's have at her. It's so true when it comes to your kids and your grandchildren. Oh, it's different.
1: And that's okay. It's infinite ball. It's inevitable.
2: Yeah.
1: It has been such a lovely chat. I've been looking forward to this conversation for a while. So I just want to say thank you so, so much for your gift of time and knowledge and compassion and your skills of listening and connection and sharing that with me today.
2: You're very welcome, Mishka Valley Health. It's what they deserve. This is all them, right? They foresee all of this, right? And yeah, I hope I'm doing them proud.
1: I think you did magnificent. Just in case we forgot anything, I give you that grace now.
2: The only thing I wanted to mention was that in Nisqually Valley, in our mental health, we do have a traditional wellness core group that will, they do wonderful teachings with on the land. They harvest medicine. They harvest our foods. And if there's anything ever, the medicine that you need, oh my gosh, that's it. It's going back to your roots. So yeah, that was one thing I had forgotten to mention. We have a traditional wellness group. There's a group of four of them, and they are beautiful people. They know their stuff, and it's, yeah, it's just wonderful.
1: That's such a blessing. My goodness. And so if our listeners are hoping to find more information about these services, where can they do that?
2: We have a website. It's nishkahealth.bc.ca. You will find NVHA on there with all the information on our mental health tab. And so if you're ever looking for anything, we have a Facebook page also, Nisqually Valley Health. Yeah, you can find us. Oh yeah, we're on Instagram too.
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